0: Country. I'm Elena. Riley Green is your host this week. And Riley, I'm so excited to talk to you about this. Huge congratulations, first off, on being the newest coach of The Voice. How are you feeling ahead of this?
1: First off, the fact that you said coach was really impressive. Everybody says judge, and I have to correct them now.
0: Oh,
1: that was really good. You know your
0: stuff. I'm smart like that. Look at me, Riley.
1: Well, I mean, how cool is that? You know, it's big shoes to fill with Blake, but something that I always really enjoyed about him was his personality on that show. And I think more than anything, I'm excited about trying to see what I'm really going to be drawn to musically. You know, I know everybody will put me in a box and think I'm the traditional country guy, but you know, I grew up listening to all kind of music. So I think it'd be cool to see what I'm passionate about, and also to kind of be able to try to help out some up and coming artists. You know, I don't know that I have a lot of knowledge, but I know what not to do, so I can help them out with that.
0: Hey, that's a big part of it, honestly. Well, what kind of like thing are you going to have for Team Riley? You know how everybody kind of has like a thing, like they get to get the jacket or a shirt, or like, are you going to have a duck call? Like, do you know what your thing's going to be?
1: A duck call would be pretty fitting. I don't know, I could make everybody perform with a fake mustache on or something. We'll come up with something, you know. You got to get out there and see what the vibe is. I'm brand new to it, so it'll be exciting.
0: So tell me about what it was like trying to just make that all happen, or maybe you didn't even have to try, but I remember talking to like Kelsey Ballerini and Dan and Shay when they were first getting started in it, and they said that there were a lot of meetings involved, a lot of dinners, like all this and that, and Hollywood's a different game. What was it like for you leading into this?
1: Well, it was definitely, this is supposed to happen kind of thing for me, because I was out in LA playing a show at the Grammy Museum, and some of the people from The Voice came. They were going to meet with me. We were going to talk about, you know, potentially doing something, and I think they were still very new on that idea with me. And I did a Q&A before the show, and me and the interviewer, I had a really good rapport. We're kind of buddies, and we were back and forth a lot. And I think that's what a lot of the show's about too, is just, you know, the banter between the coaches and giving everybody a hard time and you know, the competition part of it. And so I think me, you know, doing a Q&A at a show, which is not always something you're that excited about doing, you know, I feel like fans always want to hear the song. So I think that's what got me the gig. They called me the next day and asked if I could fly back out to LA and meet with some of the producers. And I think it helped that I was on, I did Jimmy Fallon. I wasn't supposed to be on the couch. I was just performing. And then I got, you know, last minute called to go do the couch. And we had a funny moment with a duck call. And, you know, little things like that are kind of how stuff like that happens. So I was really fortunate for the opportunity and excited about it.
0: Dang, that's cool that interviewer now has a little bit of a piece of that story of you making.
1: Yeah, I told her the other day, and she thought I was making it up, you know, but it was, I mean, really, I have to say that interview is why I got the job.
2: Don't go anywhere. More Backstage Country is next with Riley Green.
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1: It's Elena with you with this week's Backstage Country host, Riley Green. And Riley, we have got to talk about Worst Way. Obviously, she's a little spicy.
2: She is.
1: And I mean, it's a fun time for it to really be highlighted because obviously, like, Valentine's Day, everything, everybody can really get in the mood. Is that why now is the time for this song to shine?
2: Well, I didn't really have a choice. The song became such a hit. And I remember there was I posted a video of me playing it, and there was a purse in the background, everybody thought. And it went like viral. They called it Purse Gate. But it was my bag. It was like my workout bag, you know. But that was what got the song out there, I guess. But it's.
1: Were you offended that people thought it was?
2: I felt like I had to get a new bag.
1: Yeah.
2: I had to get the manliest bag. My bag now has got like bear fur on it.
1: There's a bear fight happening on it.
2: Yeah. But it, you know, I don't write a lot of love songs.
1: Yeah.
2: And I wrote this song by myself. And the tough thing about that is you don't really have somebody to bounce it off of. And it is a little. You know, it's a little forward.
1: Mm-hmm.
2: So when I wrote it, I didn't know if it was going to work or even if it was going to be something I would put out. And obviously, it's become one of my biggest songs. So it's cool to see and definitely something I'm going to try to lean into going forward.
1: Writing it by yourself, what do you do after you finish writing that song? Because that's going to put you in a headspace a certain type of way, right?
2: Well, usually I send a song to like my buddies from back home or something. I've got these guys I'll send songs to. That wasn't one of them.
1: Yeah,
2: You can't send that song to your hunting buddy, you know? So I didn't play it for anybody for a long time. And finally, I just said, man, I'm going to cut this song. And I'm glad I did.
1: Were you clutching your pearls when everybody in the studio clutching their pearls when you were singing this one?
2: You know, I think the word I said was to the guys in the studio when we're standing there and Dan helps by me, I said, play this song, but look at me when you're, like, think about the guy with boots and a camouflage hat on when you're playing it. Let's don't make it too pretty. And they did a great job with it.
1: They really did. And the video, which was just released last week, you really leaned into the spiciness there. Tell me about what that was like.
2: Well, I'm just an actor, you know? I mean, I'm just playing a part here. No, it was a lot of fun, you know? Just make out for 4 hours and have a camera crew there with you. But I certainly wanted to make it fun, you know, and having the reaction of the people in the restaurant and you know, kind of doing it cheesy where you're saying the lines of the song and throwing the roses or throwing the wine, going into the house. I thought that was a pretty cool touch.
0: Don't go anywhere. 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
1: Something that I always really enjoyed about him was his personality on that show. And
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0: Country. I'm Elena. Riley Green is your host this week. And Riley, I'm so excited to talk to you about this. Huge congratulations, first off, on being the newest coach of The Voice. How are you feeling ahead of this?
1: First off, the fact that you said coach was really impressive. Everybody says judge, and I have to correct them now.
0: Oh.
1: That was really good. You know your
0: stuff. I'm smart like that. Look at me, yeah. Riley.
1: Well, I mean, how cool is that? You know, it's big shoes to fill with Blake, but something that I always really enjoyed about him was his personality on that show. And I think more than anything, I'm excited about trying to see what I'm really going to be drawn to musically. You know, I know everybody will put me in a box and think I'm the traditional country guy, but you know, I grew up listening to all kind of music, so I think it'll be cool to see what I'm passionate about, and also to kind of be able to try to help out some up and coming artists. You know, I don't know that I have a lot of knowledge, but I know what not to do, so I can help them out with that.
0: Hey, that's a big part of it, honestly. Well, what kind of like thing are you going to have for Team Riley? You know how everybody kind of has like a thing, like they get to get the jacket or a shirt, or like, are you going to have a duck call? Like, do you know what your thing's going to be?
1: A duck call would be pretty fitting. I don't know, I could make everybody perform with a fake mustache on or something. We'll come up with something, you know. You got to get out there and see what the vibe is. I'm brand new to it, so it'll be exciting.
0: So tell me about what it was like trying to just make that all happen, or maybe you didn't even have to try, but I remember talking to like Kelsey Ballerini and Dan and Shay when they were first getting started in it, and they said that there were a lot of meetings involved, a lot of dinners, like all this and that, and Hollywood's a different game. What was it like for you leading into this?
1: Well, it was definitely, this is supposed to happen kind of thing for me, because I was out in LA playing a show at the Grammy Museum, and some of the people from The Voice came. They were going to meet with me. We were going to talk about, you know, potentially doing something, and I think they were still very new on that idea with me, and I did a Q&A before the show, and me and the interviewer had a really good rapport. We're kind of buddies, and we were back and forth a lot, and I think that's what a lot of the show's about too, is just, you know, the banter between the coaches and giving everybody a hard time and you know, the competition part of it. And so I think me, you know, doing a Q&A at a show, which is not always something you're that excited about doing, you know, I feel like fans always want to hear the song. So I think that's what got me the gig. They called me the next day and asked if I could fly back out to LA and meet with some of the producers. And I think it helped that I was on, when I did Jimmy Fallon, I wasn't supposed to be on the couch. I was just performing. And then I got, you know, the last minute called to go do the couch. And we had a funny moment with a duck call. And, you know, little things like that are kind of how stuff like that happens. So I was really fortunate for the opportunity and excited about it.
0: Dang, that's cool that interviewer now has a little bit of a piece of that story of you making.
1: Yeah, I told her the other day, and she thought I was making it up, you know, but it was, I mean, really, I have to say that interview is why I got the job.
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1: It's a cool thing to be able to give back through what we do. First of all, what we do is cool.
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0: It's Backstage Country. I'm Elena. We got Riley Green hosting this week. And Riley, you had mentioned your granddaddy's. Something that I really love that you do is your Buford Bonds, which is in your granddaddy's name, and you give back. And I know you had a golf tournament, everything. Mm-hmm. What is it like to be able to give back in your granddaddy's name?
1: Oh, it's awesome. I mean, one of the coolest things I've been able to do in my career was when I wrote I Wish Grandpa's Never Died, I called my publisher and asked him if I could make my granddaddy's co-writers on the song, which neither one of them was living at the time.
0: Yeah.
1: But they inspired the song, you know, yeah. And I mean, a lot of things that they taught me and values and all that. And it was kind of a funny thing because it's the opposite of what a ghostwriter is, which is somebody that wrote on the song, but they didn't want their name on it. This is the opposite of that. So
0: literally ghost. Right?
1: Yeah. Yeah. Okay. And so I was able to do that. That was something that I was really proud of, was, you know, a song, I Wish Grandpa's Never Died, and their names are going to be on it forever. A song will always be around. So when it came to starting a foundation, obviously naming it after my granddaddy Buford, my granddaddy Lyndon, was a pretty cool thing. It's a cool thing to be able to give back through what we do. First of all, what we do is cool. Getting to play songs and write songs for a living. So there's a lot of opportunities and ways that I can, you know, donate my time and go play a show or whatever that is. And we're trying to find ways that are really logistically make sense now, because we're on the road so much and it's just hard to pin down a date to go do a charity show or whatever. So at the golf tournament, we've had several shows where we're able to donate a portion of the proceeds. We take a little bit of the ticket prices for my entire tour and donate to this foundation. And the great thing about it is I can kind of steer it towards whatever's on my heart at that time of the year and donate to a lot of different charities. We do a lot with St. Jude, Folds of Honor, a lot of military sporting charities. It's something that both my granddaddy served in the military, so it's definitely a cool thing we get to do.
0: How was that golf tournament?
1: It was my favorite golf tournament I've ever played in.
0: Yeah?
1: And it was because I got to stay on the same hole and hit the same shot the
0: really?
1: Entire time. I was like a celebrity tee off guy.
0: Uh-huh.
1: You know? Yeah, so I didn't sweat, you know, and I didn't have to keep a score.
0: Yeah.
1: I just hit one shot for everybody. So by the time about halfway through the day, I was pretty good at that shot. So
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3: 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It's Elena, and we have got Riley Green here as our host this week. It's been so fun.
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0: Country. I'm Elena. Riley Green is your host this week. So is there going to be more of the acting, Riley? Like, did you catch the bug? Are you into it? Are you looking for more?
1: Yeah, I really enjoyed it. It was something that I really loved about having something that felt like that much of a challenge. You know, I had to like learn it. I'll always say that when I'm playing a show, like I'm the guy, like my name's on the sign. Everybody there works for me, or everybody there bought a ticket to see me. And when I showed up on set, it was like, I'm the new guy, you know, I'm nobody. And I had to like really work my way up. And there's a feeling too of like, everybody there is relying on me to do my job, or we can't leave. And you know, there's a lot of pressure in that.
0: Pressure.
1: So, yeah, I really enjoyed the challenge of it. And it's exciting to try to figure something out like that and try to learn something new. And I definitely think it's something that you can get better at. So
0: yeah,
1: I'm planning on doing as much of it as I can fit in my schedule.
0: What's it looking like right now? Can you fit into your schedule?
1: Fortunately, I think that, and Marshall's was definitely the case, they understand my touring schedule and how spread thin I can be at times, so they've kind of worked around my schedule a little bit. The boys have done the same thing, and I've already filmed a little bit of something else for maybe a movie that's coming up, so yeah, I mean, I'm going to find a way to do it. I think if you're going to do the acting thing, you know, I don't want to dip a toe in it. I want to really do it. Then you got to carve out some time and make it a priority, so I think that's what we're going to try to do.
0: Well, genuinely, and I would have just skipped over this part if I didn't mean it, but you were so good on that, Riley, and like you are so natural. So I'm excited to see more. I'm excited to hear that you're going to be doing more, because you should.
1: I appreciate it. It helped a lot having Luke on my first project. Me and Luke Grimes are good buddies, and you know, I mean, the rapport we had and us being able to kind of cut up, you know, behind the scenes and then go out and do a scene together, he really helped me a lot.
2: Don't go anywhere. More Backstage Country is next with Riley Green.
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1: It's Backstage Country. We've got Riley Green here hosting this week. And Riley, I'm so excited that we get to talk about new music with you because I know you've been working hard on that. This first song, this first little taste that we're getting of a new era, Think As You Drunk, which is so fun. I'm obsessed with the Toby Keith nod at the ending. Is that because it inspired the song or like where did that enter the chat?
2: Well, I've always been a huge Toby Keith fan, and even more so when I found out that he wrote so many songs by himself. You know, that's such a cool thing, and as a songwriter, that meant so much to me. And, you know, I've tried to follow his footsteps in a lot of ways in my career. You know, I know he played a lot of shows overseas for the troops, and you know, we've scheduled some of those to try to go and do the same thing. And when I wrote this song, I remember when we got done, I said, man, that sounds like something Toby Keith would have wrote, you know? So it was cool to be able to throw a little nod towards him at the end, and it certainly fit the song, and it's just such a fun song, and I'm glad I can finally talk about it.
1: When are you going to be performing this live for the first time? Do you know yet?
2: I don't know. We need to find a cool venue or a cool setting to do it. But it's really not like me because I usually play songs, you know, I'll tease them on Instagram or I'll play them at shows early. But this is one I've kind of saved just because I know it's a, you know, it feels like a hit to me.
1: I know. I was surprised because it really did come out of nowhere because like you said, like we usually do get teases or something that something's on the way. So it was a really fun surprise. But why did you decide to make it a surprise? How did you handle keeping that a secret?
2: Well, I always err on the side of I want to test the fans. You know, that's the best gauge for me with songs that hit is, you know, when people are talking about it or they're singing it before it comes out or their reaction to it at shows. But I probably do it a little too much, and it's always nice to leave a little meat on the bone when you go record a project because, you know, when we might put out 3 or 4 songs before the album actually comes out. So I like to leave something new and something that's a surprise, and the timing of this just worked with Change My Mind being a single and having that song kind of, you know, in the chamber. It's just exciting now to have it out.
1: Yeah, man. Well, I'm excited that we finally get to play it on the show right now. So let's get right to it. Will you introduce it?

0: This is Riley Green, your co-host of Backstage Country this week. We've got more coming up.
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0: Today's show, I'm Elena. Day two is in the books with Scotty McCreery, who did a great job hosting today, by the way.
1: Thank you very much. I tell you what, I'm enjoying it. I'm counting down the hours till tomorrow. I'm going to get my coffee and be ready to rock.
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0: Country 103.7 and the best of the Tanner in the Morning Show. Boy, I tell you, some older folks, when they get to a certain age, and I don't blame them, just let it go. You know, if you're 93 years old, like this guy yesterday on the anniversary of D-Day, they were there for the remembrance ceremony, and he's flirting with the president's wife, which the president laughed and said, hey, the guy said, if I was 20 years younger, Grandpa Tanner, I figured out his system now. He was very, very sweet, but I think his system was everybody was honey to him, and he always wanted to hug everybody. Mm-hmm. And I noticed he would hug some of the ladies, my mom's friends. Oh, come over here and give me a hug.
1: He wanted like a hug from the front, didn't he?
0: He just was—he was very, very, very huggy.
1: Yeah, we're
0: was.
1: On to that game.
2: But I mean, he was cool about it. You know?
0: Oh yeah, yeah. I mean, he wasn't—he
2: wasn't
0: dirty
2: Joe Biden like.
0: No, we didn't go and breathe right. down your back or anything like that. But you know, he enjoyed a good hug every now and then.
1: I'm sure he did.
0: Flirtatious older folks, you know about?
3: Oh, my great grandmother's like that. She's always hitting on like servers and stuff, and being like, "Hey, my granddaughter's single. Cute lady's running the family." Wink. And you're sitting there like, "Grandma, oh my gosh!" Considering she's in her 90s, and they're like 22, they're like, "That's nice."
0: Granny, go do it. You got to keep your eye on her. How about you?
4: Okay, after my grandfather died, my grandma, she was in her 80s, she found a little boyfriend, and he was over one day, she was wearing one of those lifeline necklace things that calls 911 in a medical emergency. Well, they were hugging and saying goodbye, and her lifeline went off. The company called back, and she giggled and said, "Oh, honey, it's okay. We're just in the hate of passion."
1: Oh, that's precious.
0: Help, I'm in love, and I can't get up.
1: That's beautiful.
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0: 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Just ask them the questions to get their answers. And she asked the children, "Could you live without me?" And Ethan said no. And once again, my daughter said no, and neither could Dad. 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But I mean, are they trying to say I cannot handle myself without my wife there? 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
1: Number one. Give me number one, not number two, on Tanner in the Morning.
0: That seems like it's been a while since we've done this. This is what we're looking for. Number one, everybody. The number one answer on this survey. We don't want number two because...
2: Nobody likes number two.
0: Nope. No, they don't. No, they don't. Okay, so this is the most coveted status symbols. Now, a study was done, and they found out what people say is the most coveted status symbol. You have to get one of these if you want to have status. Which was number one? Was it a sports car? Was it a hot tub? Or was it an original art piece? A sports car, a hot tub, or an original art piece? Chris Allen, who I know has all three of those.
3: Yeah.
0: Which one do you think it would be?
3: Hot tub.
0: Oh, man. Those hot tubs, they'll get you in trouble.
2: Yeah, the cauldron of sin is what I like to call those things, hot tubs. I'm going to say a sports car. Sports car.
0: Captain Jim?
4: Strange that a loving, supporting family was not part of that list, but I'm going to go with sports car.
0: Two would be exactly right. Sports car was number one. Numero uno right there. Sports car will make you the status symbol you want to be. A hot tub did come in at number two.
2: Really?
0: I'm just telling you.
2: And nobody likes number two.
0: Likes number two. A hot tub, you think I'm telling you. Hot tubs are dangerous.
2: Yeah, they can
0: be dangerous.
2: That's
0: my wife.
2: Yeah, I think that was called Ethan, right? Yeah, that's your hot tub.
0: That was called Emily. That was the original. Okay. That was the original. Yeah. Ethan was the 4th of July baby after a chocolate martini. You know your intimate relationship is out there when you can exactly pinpoint exactly when the child was conceived.
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1: And we're doing What Would You Do Wednesday. Once again, what was it basically about, Kathy?
2: Well, Lainey says that their 24-year-old son wants to move back home. He's running short on money. Now, Lainey does not want to charge him when he comes back home, but her husband does want to charge for food and rent, and they're kind of at odds over this, so what should they do?
1: And do you want to give one of the opinions off Facebook, or do we have to talk in depth about your son?
2: Let me tell you what Megan has to say. She says, if my child needed a place to stay, I wouldn't charge them anything. I'd do like my dad has done and let him stay here for free as long as he cleaned, had a job, bought food, and stayed out of trouble. I don't believe in letting your child suffer and be homeless because of poor choices. That was Megan's opinion.
1: I like this suggestion from Stefan, who says, call it rent, but consider it forced savings. Don't tell your son you've been saving the money so he doesn't ask for it or try to spend it. When the time comes for him to move out, he'll have savings already, and then you can give it to him. And a bunch of people chimed in and said that their parents did that when they were younger, and it was wonderful. One gave it as a wedding gift, all that money they were giving them for rent. They were saving it for them the whole time.
3: Idea. Wow.
2: I like that.
1: And it really, really works out for them. That is a pretty good idea.
2: Yeah.
1: Let me, before we deal with your son again, I'll be the first to say I lived at home with my mother until I was 30.
2: And then you always lived with your mom. There's nothing wrong with that.
1: It's my mommy.
2: I know.
1: Can't like my mom take mommy away.
3: But you took care of her.
2: Yeah.
1: Too. Yeah, you I took was care paying, of her. I yeah. was paying, yeah. paying bills. Yeah. Mm-hmm. So we're just leaving it right there. Huh? Nothing's been solved.
2: No. Well, my son is 24. Mm-hmm. He is not setting the world on fire, shall we say?
1: But he's a good kid.
2: He's a great kid. Mm-hmm. Now I would like to be a little more. I'm the one who wants to push. Honestly, if it were up to me, I'd probably put him on the street corner and say good luck. Yeah. No, not really.
1: Push the baby bird out of the nest.
2: My husband is
1: he's a coddler, isn't he?
2: And he's always coddled Will. Now, Will has got some special needs issues, and my husband has always really coddled him because of that, and I've wanted to show a little more tough love, and here we are in a pickle now. He's a grown man, and he's still kind of getting coddled by my husband. It's a whole thing.
1: Well, it's hard to leave the nest when your mother is in a superstar radio personality with all that money flowing.
2: All that money.
1: All that land. All that stuff going on. So I don't blame him. Well, I'd kick back and enjoy it.
2: The kids
1: as a matter of fact, find yourself a nice woman, settle down with your mom and dad, and have a few kids. There you go.
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0: from Scotty McCreary, Luke Combs, Eric Church, Randy Travis, and Charlie Daniels.
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0: 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It's the best of the Tanner of the Morning Show. So we have a dog named Charlie who interrupts a graduation speech right there on the stage. There's a fern. He decides that's where he's going to go ahead and go.
1: Oh,
0: has your dog ever embarrassed you in front of people? Now, remember I told you about my dog Sandy yesterday stealing the paperwork from the air conditioning guy and chewing it up in the backyard. You know what else she does?
2: What?
0: And in front of everybody. You have people over the house. That dog belches like a full-grown man. My wife's like, is that the dog? Like, yeah, that was the dog. That was Sandy.
3: You know where you're going? Just blaming that dog.
1: Good thing it's that end.
0: So what happened with you? You get an embarrassment with the puppy?
4: Okay, so I was on my second date, and I brought the guy home. Mm-hmm. And my puppy got on his lap and was super excited. And she went to the bathroom during the movie on him. And I was super embarrassed. And he has a puppy too, so it was okay. Like, she understood. But yeah, my second date, she got on his lap.
0: Well, that's good. You know, I dated a girl who had a bird that she let fly around her apartment.
3: Uh-huh.
0: And you know what that means when the bird's free in the apartment.
2: Poops everywhere,
0: yes.
2: I guess.
0: Yes. It was, no.
2: How long did you date this woman?
1: 5 minutes.
0: Not long, to be honest, you know, and when you look at me, it's hard for me to get dates, but I still wasn't going to put up with that.
2: Back in the day, well, you had it going on.
0: All right.
2: Won't let me show that picture.
0: One more call. What happened?
4: Everybody in my family always gets together, and during the blessing, my dog Miller, he started having fun with Grandma's leg. Everybody didn't know what really to do. Grandpa kept giving the blessing. Grandma was trying to shake him off, and everybody was trying so hard not to laugh. I honestly just think it was hilarious. I love my dog, Miller. I was like, yeah, get it.
0: I think I ought to introduce Miller to Sandy.
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It's Changed My Mind. I am Joey D. in for Catherine Lane. The movie Pressure, a historical drama focusing on the hours leading up to the invasion of Normandy, otherwise known as D-Day. I want to definitely go see that movie, starring Brendan Fraser as Ike Eisenhower. By the way, today is the anniversary of D-Day.

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I'm Joey D in for Catherine Lane. And yesterday marked the day she returned to country music with a big song. That song in about 10 minutes.

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One of the most important days in the history of the world happened today, 72 years ago. D-Day, the invasion.

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That's MacArthur. My name is Joey D. In for Captain Lane. You know what? I don't think we would know the name The Village People if not for today. Today in 1844, the YMCA was founded in London, England. It's fun to stay at the Y. Okay, let's.

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All right, this is scary. 45% of Gen Z men have never asked a woman out on a real-life date. Meanwhile, 20% of teens know a peer who is dating an AI chatbox. How do you date an AI chatbox? 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
1: 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Ella Langlo, maybe you heard of her. Morgan Wallen, maybe you heard of her. I Can't Love You Anymore, Country

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0: 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We're Charlie and Debbie, the day after Donut Day.
1: Yeah, I believe yesterday was National Donut Day. What your donut choice says about you, according to an article, classic glazed. We all love those. It means you're a traditionalist, empathetic, and patient. And one of the most popular, chocolate, says you're fun, social, and indulgent.
0: What does it say about apple fritter?
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0: 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How are we going to get people to make more s'mores?
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